That was Matchbox 20 with Unwell. I love that song. I know sometimes people think it's crazy, but we might have just missed a couple of days of our medication. You know, that was Matchbox 20, Unwell, 2002. Before that, ABBA, Waterloo, 1974. Before that, Steve Miller Band, 1982, with Abracadabra. Here's Vanessa Amorosi.

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0: That was a Christy Allen with Goosebumps. Love that song from 1979. Mel and Kim before that, Love It, Respectable, 1987. And then Vanessa Amorosi, who was recently in Adelaide a couple of weeks ago. I think she played at the Gov. And that's from the year 2000. And she was shining back then. Oh, here's an awesome one. John Scatman, Triple Y, 944 and a half.
1: I'm the

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If the scat man can do it, so can you. Everybody's saying that the scat man stutters, but does and never stutter when he sings. But what you don't know, I'm gonna tell you right now that the stutter and the scat is the same thing. Yo, I'm the scat man. Where's the scat man? I'm the scat man. Why should we be pleasing any politician? Reasons would try to cheat the seasons if they could. The state of the condition insults my intuition, and it only makes me crazy and hard like wood. Everybody stutters one way or the other, so check out my message to you. As a matter of fact, don't let nothing hold you back. If the scat man can do it, brother, so can you. I'm the scat man.

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If the scat man can do it, so can you. I hear you all ask about the meaning of scat. Well, I'm the professor, and all I can tell you is while you're still sleeping, the saints are still weeping. Those things you call dead haven't yet had the chance to be born. I'm the scat man. Bye.

That was the Chainsmokers and Halsey. Oh, forget her last name. And then it's chopped off. Maybe her name is just like Halsey. You know, like Cher. That's Madonna. That sort of thing. Yeah. Anyway, that was a Chainsmokers with Closer, one word title, from 2016. Before that, Dragon Rain, 1984. And Scatman John, Scatman, from 1995. Woo! Here is Australian Crawl, Triple Y, 107.7955 and 3/4.

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1: Hello there, I'm Sean Bindley. The opposition says there's no need for the federal government to introduce its tax changes into Parliament this week. Legislation to rein in the capital gains tax discounts and crack down on negative gearing concessions will be introduced on Thursday. The government will then continue negotiations with business groups and may remove some industries from the new laws. Nationals leader Matt Canavan says the situation is a mess.
2: The Prime Minister seems like he wants to negotiate with Australian businesses with a gun held to their head. He wants to put the tax changes into law and then talk to them about where he might take things away.
1: The latest cohort of so-called ISIS brides and their children are expected to be back in Australia today. Michael Packey reports.
3: At least six women and 14 children left their detention camp in northern Syria last week and travelled to Damascus, from where they booked flights to Australia. It's understood the group is now on its way home and likely to arrive this afternoon. Nine members are expected in Melbourne, the rest in Sydney. In a statement, the government maintains it's not helping the cohort and some could face arrest as soon as they land. The group is believed to be the last of the Australian citizens that had been at the camp. Earlier this month, four women and a number of children returned. Three remain in custody. The other has been closely monitored. Michael Packey, Canberra.
1: Iran's top negotiators have arrived in the Gulf state of Qatar for further talks on the emerging peace agreement with the US, even as it remains unclear how much progress has been made. US President Donald Trump says negotiations with Iran are progressing well, while demanding that Middle Eastern countries sign the Abraham Accords after the deal is reached. Kate Fisher reports from Washington.
4: President Trump saying on Monday that negotiations were proceeding nicely, but warned that fighting would resume bigger and stronger than ever before if the talks failed. Now, Iran has said a degree of understanding has been reached, but both sides signalled that a deal was not imminent. And that suggests there are still significant disagreements to overcome, like the lifting of US sanctions and, in particular, Iran's nuclear program. US President Donald Trump's also linked any Iran deal with the Abraham Accords, demanding that Middle East countries sign the set of treaties aimed at normalizing relations with Israel. Mr. Trump's comments may be a way of appeasing Iran hawks in the US, but at the same time, ending the conflict with Iran would allow the president to extricate himself from an unpopular war that's seen fuel prices soar. Kate Fisher, Washington.
1: The Stuart Highway is closed between Coober Pedy and Glendambo in South Australia's far north. Senior Constable Jen Cullinan says the crash between a road train and another vehicle occurred at 12:30 this morning.
5: So we do ask if motorists are travelling north to please stop at Glendambo, and those that are travelling south should stop at Coober Pedy. Major crash investigators are en route to the scene, and we do anticipate that road to be closed for quite some time.
1: A factory in Spotswood has become the latest Melbourne business to be destroyed by fire this morning, with several offenders seen fleeing the scene and nearby residents forced to evacuate. Assistant Chief Fire Officer Greg Christensen says the response was escalated with aerial appliances brought in to help crews on the ground.
6: We've got our fire investigation team coming to support our fire ground operation.
1: The Australian dollar is buying 71.7 US cents. This is Air News. Firstly to rugby league, and Stephen Crichton says he's out to prove the doubters wrong in the State of Origin series opener. There were questions surrounding Crichton's selection for the Blues after his slow start to the season with Canterbury, but Crichton says he'll justify Laurie Daly's faith tomorrow night.
7: There's always fire in my ability to prove those people wrong, but I kind of know who my inner circle is and the people who to listen to as well, and there's always going to be doubters out there, regardless if they're good or bad.
1: In AFL, Essendon are on the hunt for a new coach after sacking Brad Scott. He's had just one win from the past 24 games. The board deciding Friday's loss to Richmond was the last straw. Scott still has 18 months to run on his contract. Meanwhile, the Bombers will have first pick in tonight's AFL rookie draft. NU's Sarah Patterson takes a look.
8: With 12 clubs taking up the option to open up list spots, the final draft order has been locked in with a maximum of 19 selections to be made. Collingwood, Melbourne and Port Adelaide all have the option to make 3 picks. The Magpies had a third spot open up after Jamie Elliott was injured. Sarah Patterson, S Sport.
1: Dockers defender Luke Ryan says they won't be underestimating the Brisbane Lions at the Gabba on Saturday. He says they'll need to take control of the game as early as possible.
9: If it's on their terms, they're impossible to stop. So we're going to have our work cut out. Hopefully the mids put in some real good pressure and make it a contested, scrappy battle, because they'll give us our best chance. Because, yeah, if it's on their terms, as we've known for the last, 3-4 years, they're pretty much impossible to stop.
1: Australian Independent Radio News.
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10: 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Currently outside, it's 13 degrees. 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
1: Can't touch this. 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
2: Hello there, I'm Sean Bindley. Energy regulators have locked in price cuts across the East Coast, despite uncertainty from the war in Iran. From July, the maximum rate electricity companies can charge on their standard plans will be reduced. Households and businesses across southeast Queensland, New South Wales and Victoria will save the most, with a slight reduction in South Australia. Energy Minister Chris Bowen claims the government's push into renewables is working.
3: These are good reductions, but there's a lot more to do. It's not mission accomplished. Australians are still doing it tough, and we need to keep going with the reforms that we have put in place to see more of the cheapest, better form of energy in the grid.
2: The Albanese government has confirmed a group of women and children with links to Islamic State will arrive in Australia today. Michael Packey takes a look.
4: Seven women and 12 children are on their way home after leaving a camp in northern Syria last week. The group will land in Sydney and Melbourne. The government maintains it hasn't provided the cohort with any help other than a passport, which it's legally required to do as they're Australian citizens. The opposition's John O'Dunham argues the group poses a security risk.
5: I don't know how the government can turn a blind eye to this.
4: Dr. Jamal Rifi has been instrumental in getting the group out of Syria. He says he feels for the children that have been caught up in the bad decision of their parents.
6: It's not their fault. They are entitled for safety and security.
4: Some in the group are likely to face arrest upon arrival. Michael Packey, Canberra.
2: Moscow has announced a series of systemic strikes on Ukraine's military industrial facilities and decision-making command centres in Kyiv in retaliation for Friday's drone attack by Ukraine on a college dormitory in the border region of Luhansk that killed 21 students and staff. Russia has called it a deliberate terrorist attack against civilians and urged Kyiv residents and foreign mission staff to leave the Ukrainian capital. Kyiv had earlier dismissed Russia's accusations. Daria Bondarchuk is in Moscow.
7: Moscow announced that the Russian army is preparing to strike drone design and production sites, decision-making centres and command posts in Kyiv. The move comes in response to Ukraine's attack on a college dormitory in Starobinsk in the Luhansk region, which Moscow called a terrorist attack and a crime against humanity. There will be no mercy, Moscow warned, as the body count following Friday's strike kept rising, reaching 21 people by Monday. This attack could not have been accidental. It was a targeted strike against civilians, Russia's foreign ministry claimed. It urged foreigners, including diplomats and international organization staff, to leave Kyiv as soon as possible. Earlier last weekend, Russia had already hit Kyiv with massive bombardments using the nuclear-capable hypersonic ballistic missile Arashnik. Daria Bondarchuk, Moscow.
2: The World Health Organization is warning the current Ebola outbreak in Central Africa is outpacing health response efforts. The number of deaths from the epidemic now sits at 220, with more than 900 suspected cases. Epidemiologist Dr. Eric Ding says the actual number of cases could be much higher.
8: Right now, there's even reports of them running out of diesel and gasoline to power the generators, to power the lab test equipment.
2: To southeast Queensland, where an Ipswich man will face court after allegedly threatening to kill a federal parliamentarian. A search warrant was executed at a North Ipswich property on Sunday, where officers seized an electronic device. A 53-year-old man has since been charged with three counts of using a telecommunications service to menace, harass, or cause offence. This is Air News. Mitchell Moses has officially been ruled out of State of Origin Game 1 on Wednesday night, succumbing to a hamstring injury. Ethan Strange will start at 5/8 for New South Wales, with Matt Burton joining the bench. Blues coach Laurie Daly says Moses only has a minor niggle.
9: I think he'll only miss, I don't know, he might even be a chance this weekend to play with Parra. It's not a major tear at all, very minor, but no, it's just too risky. You know, 48 hours out.
2: Queensland won't be changing their approach to tomorrow's State of Origin opener, despite confirmation that Moses has been ruled out. Maroons assistant coach Matt Ballen says they'll just trust their game plan.
10: We'll be aware of the individual coming in that side, and if Ethan plays, you know, he's obviously a really good runner of the ball, got a left foot step. So we'll change a little bit in that regard, but overall we're not going to change the way we're playing. We've got a mentality to go down and run hard and tackle well. That's what wins the big games.
2: In AFL news, Essendon say they want a fresh voice after sacking coach Brad Scott. Eddie Summerfield reports.
11: A loss to bottom place Richmond cemented Essendon's board's mind. It had to move on coach Brad Scott with one win in the past calendar year after signing as coach in 2023. Scott's time was up. President Andrew Welsh says it would have been unfair to have Brad continue as coach, having decided the club needed a new voice. Scott with still 18 months to run his contract. The president and chief executive will address the media this afternoon.
2: In tennis, Alex de Minaur has advanced to the second round of the French Open. He beat British qualifier Toby Samuel in straight sets. Tanasi Kokkinakis is also through after winning his 5-setter. Australian Independent Radio News.
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12: This is Triple Y weather. Currently outside, it's 14 degrees. For more information, head to our website, www.triplewy.com.au, and click on weather.
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1: This is Triple Y Weather. Currently outside, it's 14 degrees. For more information, head to our website, www.triplewy.com.au, and click on Weather

Hello and welcome to the Heinz Variety Show. It's currently 5 minutes past 12 and 14.5 degrees outside. As always, start the show with Bob Seger and the Silver Bullet Band. That was Against the Wind, and carry on with the music. Here's Tears for Fears with Head Over Heels. 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

ago, that was Glenn Campbell there with Southern Nights. Before that, we had Crowded House with Fall at Your Feet and Nick Kershaw with The Riddle. It's currently 20 minutes past 12 and 14.6 degrees outside. Hope you're enjoying your day. Carry on with the music. Here's Huey Lewis and the News with The Power of Love.

Okay, it's currently 12:30, 14.6 degrees outside. That was mental as anything there with If You Leave Me, Can I Come Too? Before that was Sukiyaki. I'm going to leave you now with some music programmed until 2 o'clock. Hopefully you can stick around. And I'll be back again on Thursday for the Throwback Thursday show from 12. Here's The Cause with Runaway. Enjoy your day.

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2: Hello there, this is Michael Lynch. Electricity prices are set to fall for most households and small business from the 1st of July. According to the energy regulator, the final default price offer has been released for the next year, which applies to three states. Prices are expected to fall by up to 7% in southeast Queensland, by up to 5% in New South Wales, and by 1% in South Australia. Some small businesses in these jurisdictions could see even greater reductions. The federal opposition says there's no need for the federal government to introduce its tax changes into Parliament this week. Legislation to rein in the capital gains tax discount and crack down on negative gearing concessions are set to be introduced on Thursday. The government will then continue negotiations with business groups and may remove some industries from the new laws. Asked for his reaction today, Nationals leader Matt Canavan says the situation is a mess.
3: The Prime Minister seems like he wants to negotiate with Australian businesses with a gun held to their head. He wants to put the tax changes into law and then talk to them about where he might take things away.
2: As the last group of people with links to ISIS prepare to return from Syria, a leading criminologist says de-radicalisation programs can be successful. Seven women and 12 children are due to land in Sydney and Melbourne later today. Criminologist Dr. Clark Jones says just how well de-radicalisation programs work and how long they take depends on the individual.
4: It's very hard to put a timeline on it because people will respond differently to the program itself. There are, you know, external pressures. We don't live in a vacuum. There's, you know, our social circles, our family networks, things that go on within the community, within Australia.
2: Fuel supplies in Western Australia have been relatively unaffected by the Iran conflict and remain stable. The state's energy minister, Amber Jade Sanderson, says there shouldn't be any supply worries in June and there's ongoing cooperation with fuel companies to secure supplies beyond that. She says supply issues are being addressed as they arise and shortages are relatively rare.
5: In fact, our stockouts in Western Australia are down to 1% per day, which is much, much better than the national average, which is 3.9%.
2: But hot on the heels of that announcement comes news that the United States has launched fresh strikes in southern Iran, which American officials say were carried out in self-defense. At the same time, Russia is warning foreign nationals and diplomats to leave the Ukrainian capital, threatening a fresh wave of strikes. Four people were killed and about 100 injured in weekend attacks in Kyiv. Ukraine has described the threats as shameless blackmail. In other news, the World Health Organization says the Ebola outbreak in Central Africa is growing increasingly difficult to contain, with the death toll now exceeding 200. And the estate of the late broadcasting legend John Laws has donated 10 Australian artworks to the Art Gallery of New South Wales. The 10 works are collectively valued at $5.5 million. Now to other finance news, where the Nasdaq is up 22 points and the Aussie dollar is trading at 72.2 US cents. This is Air News. Well, the big but not surprising AFL news today has been the sacking of Essendon coach Brad Scott. With just one win from the past 24 games, Essendon's board decided at the weekend, apparently, that his time at the club was over. Melbourne football commentator Sam McClure says the signs were there months ago.
6: He was doomed for a while, in my eyes, Brad Scott. Once Andrew Welsh, the Essendon champion who became president, installed his mate Dean Solomon off the board to be an assistant coach, it always felt like there were eyes on Brad Scott, for me anyway.
2: Dean Solomon is to take over as interim Bombers coach. The NRL is hoping to lock in a broadcast deal to rival the AFL. The league's proposed five-year, $4 billion broadcast offer comes at a time when free-to-air television and streaming platforms are all suffering from increased competition and fragmented audiences. Tennis, and having beaten British qualifier Toby Samuel in straight sets at the French Open, Australia's Alex Di Minaur has advanced to the tournament's second round.
7: You know, never easy starting first match of a tournament, but to get the win in straight sets, I thought I played a very consistent match. I did what I needed to do, and yeah, happy to be in the next round.
2: Thanasi Kokkinakis is also through after winning a five-setter. Australian Independent Radio News.
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8: This is Triple Y weather. Currently outside, it's 15 degrees. For more information, head to our website, www.triplewy.com.au, and click on weather

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1: Hello there, this is Michael Lynch. Australia's energy regulator claims the continued rollout of renewables is contributing to lower power prices. Nelson Scott has more on that.
2: From July, the maximum rates retailers can charge customers on standard electricity plans will be reduced. Households and businesses in New South Wales, Queensland and Victoria are set to see the biggest falls, while South Australia will only experience a marginal decrease. Energy Minister Chris Bowen says the government's rollout of green energy is reducing reliance on coal and slashing bills.
3: The plan that we put in place is showing dividends for the Australian people.
2: But the opposition's Dan Tehan argues the new rates are a minor reduction on prices which are already too high.
4: Chris Bowen needs to come clean.
2: Consumer groups are urging the regulator to work on reducing prices, with some households facing financial hardship.
1: Another group of women and children with links to Islamic State face arrest as soon as they land in Australia. This report from Federal Politics editor Michael Packey.
5: About six women and 14 children are on their way to Australia after leaving their detention camp in northern Syria last week. The group is believed to be the last cohort of Australian citizens that had been at the facility. The so-called ISIS brides are expected to be home later today. It's understood nine will land in Melbourne, the rest in Sydney. The federal government maintains it's not providing the group with any help other than having issued them with a passport, which they're legally required to do. Like the cohort of women and children who arrived earlier this month, some are likely to be arrested once they touch down. Michael Packey, Canberra.
1: Police in South Australia have returned to Oak Park Station at Yunta to continue investigating the disappearance of four-year-old Gus Lamont. Matthew Pentelis reports.
6: Gus Lamont was last seen on grand final day, September 27 last year. Task Force Horizon members will search numerous locations on the property for evidence in the case. They'll be doing that over the next 3 days. Major crime detectives and specialist Star Group officers will be involved in the search, which has resumed to take advantage of any opportunities that may have arisen as a result of recent heavy rains on the property.
1: Mental health professionals say many new fathers are not being properly supported. Movember is pushing for greater investment in services to help men navigate being a parent. Spokesperson Dr. Zach Seidler says many men are really struggling.
7: 3 in 5 dads told us that nobody checked in on how they were coping during pregnancy or the first 12 months of their child's life.
1: The phrase, is it a bird? Is it a plane? Is often used to express excited curiosity or confusion about something unusual seen in the sky. Well, something not seen in the sky until now is a robot bird drone, which mimics the flight patterns of a peregrine falcon and is now being trialled over strawberry fields in Queensland. Moreton Bay Mayor Peter Flannery says the remote-controlled bird, which is designed to deter nuisance birds from disturbing crops, performs just like a real bird.
8: It flies around, can hang above strawberry farms out there and keeps away the cockatoos and the galahs that come down and often feed on the strawberries and destroy that crop.
1: This is Air News. Neil Danaher, whose courageous battle with motor neuron disease came to an end yesterday, is being remembered as an inspiration and a hero. Eddie Summerfield with this tribute.
9: An Australian of the Year who helped raise $115 million to fight what he called the beast. After a 13-year battle with motor neuron disease, Neil Danaher, surrounded by family, died aged 65.
10: When all was said and done, more was said than done. And the mark of a person is not what they say, it's what they do.
9: The family has accepted a state funeral for the Essendon champion and former Melbourne coach, a man who took his MND diagnosis and turned it into a movement to find a cure for the beast. This year's big freeze at the G, now less than 2 weeks away, to carry extra importance, according to Fight MND chairman Mike Schneider.
11: For the Danaher family, to see something like a blue beanie on someone's head just says, I care and I support you.
9: Eddie Summerfield, Melbourne.
1: The Socceroos have been dealt a huge blow ahead of the FIFA World Cup, with Riley McGree to miss the tournament because of injury. In tennis, Alex de Minaur has advanced to the second round of the French Open, as has Thanasi Kokkinakis, but Alexander Vucic and Rinki Hijikata have both been knocked out, as has teenager Emerson Jones, who had a tough first match against four-time champ Igor Swiatek. Australian Independent Radio News.
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11: 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Currently outside, it's 15 degrees. 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

is this Graham? Hey, it's Graham from Just Me, Red, whatever I'm called. Hey, you're with Red on 5 Triple Y. Get where the good bits.

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1: Good afternoon, this is Michael Lynch. The federal government claims a rising renewables take-up has helped produce a fall in electricity bills. From July, the energy regulator is reducing the maximum rate retailers can charge business and households. This means power prices are set to fall across the East Coast, but South Australia will only experience a marginal decrease. Energy Minister Chris Bowen says renewable subsidies have contributed to the decline.
2: It's no coincidence that 50% renewables and 414,396 home batteries installed under the cheaper home batteries policy, which are reducing prices for them, but for everyone.
1: Federal police are investigating alleged harassment of witnesses testifying before the Royal Commission into Anti-Semitism. Commissioner Virginia Bell has noted a dramatic increase in online hate messages during the first block of hearings. The second set of hearings is now underway, focused on security measures in the lead-up to the Bondi Beach terrorist attack. Ms. Bell says she will not tolerate intimidation of any witness.
3: This undiluted level of hatred and bigotry directed towards members of the Jewish community is thought to benefit by those who post these remarks is lost on me.
1: A Transport Workers Union survey shows 7 in 10 Australians are opposed to having driverless vehicles on our roads. 3/4 of those polled believe the government should act now to regulate autonomous vehicles. One of the founders of Fight MND wants to see a crowd of 100,000 at this year's Big Freeze to celebrate Neil Danaher. The Australian of the Year and AFL legend was diagnosed with motor neuron disease 13 years ago and helped to raise $115 million for research. Blue beanies for the Kings' birthday match between Melbourne and Collingwood at the MCG are now on sale. Fight MND's first chairman, Bill Guest, says this year's game will have added importance.
4: I'm guessing this game, which will now be absolutely huge, I mean, if you can get 90,000 for Scott Pendlebury to the MCG, if we can't get 100,000 on Monday week, I'd be astounded. You know, that game alone will probably raise $20 million.
1: A program supporting South Australian parents to unite and delay the introduction of smartphones for their children has seen over 70 schools signing up to host a session ahead of a statewide rollout from next term. Education Minister Lucy Hood says the state government is funding the WaitMate program with $6.5 million to help parents access the initiative, connect with each other, and reduce smartphone use among children.
5: Research shows a younger person, when they receive their first smartphone, they will then face worse mental health outcomes that can often continue into adulthood, like depression, anxiety, sleep problems, difficulty with social relationships later in life. And so as a parent, when you know that they are the risks, what you're looking for is information and support and a community to connect with.
1: In our entertainment news, Billy Idol has been honoured with the American music industry's Lifetime Achievement Award.
6: Yeah, I've been doing this 50 years. I started in 1976, so to get this honour this year is pretty fantastic.
1: This is Air News. The Bombers will have first pick in tonight's AFL rookie draft. Sarah Patterson reports.
7: With 12 clubs taking up the option to open up list spots, the final draft order has been locked in, with a maximum of 19 selections to be made. Collingwood, Melbourne and Port Adelaide all have the option to make 3 picks. The Magpies had a third spot open up after Jamie Elliott was injured. Sarah Patterson, S Sport.
1: Meanwhile, Dockers defender Luke Ryan says his side won't be underestimating the Brisbane Lions at the Gabba on Saturday. He's told Sports Today they really they'll need to take control of the game as early as possible.
8: If it's on their terms, they're impossible to stop. So we're going to have our work cut out. Hopefully the Mids put in some real good pressure and make it a contested, scrappy battle, because they'll give us our best chance. Because, yeah, if it's on their terms, as we've known for the last, 3-4 years, they're pretty much impossible to stop.
1: To tennis, and Thanasi Kokkinakis says he has no idea how long his body will hold up after his trademark 5-set win in Paris. The injury-plagued Aussie came back from 5-2 down in the final set to win a first-round thriller at the French Open. Kokkinakis says he'll keep going just as long as he can.
9: Stuff like today, where that's the reason I kept trying to come back from these injuries, to have moments like that on court, because I know when I'm retired and nothing will really compare to that.
1: Fellow Aussie Alex Dimenau is also through to the Open second round. Australian Independent Radio News.
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10: This is Triple Y weather. Currently outside, it's 16 degrees. For more information, head to our website, www.triplewy.com.au, and click on weather.
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14: Thank you, Emily. Good afternoon, everyone. Welcome to the Whyalla Council Show. And my special guest this afternoon is our esteemed mayor, Phil Stone.
16: Oh, g'day, Cliff. But look, from the top there, we didn't need that weather report. I could have done it live.
14: Oh, no,
16: and
14: mate.
16: I could have just said, it's wet outside.
14: It's wet. Yep.
16: Oh, yes, our 40-degree temperatures are well and truly a thing of the past now until next summer.
14: Yeah, I'm afraid so.
16: We need the rain as long as it's steady and then goes away when we don't want it.
14: My weeds need it, yeah, definitely.
16: I have promised the wife that if I'm lucky this weekend, provided I can get that clear 6 to 8 hours, yep, I'll do a top-up. I promise I wouldn't let it get out of hand, and I've made that promise. I've kept that promise.
14: Yep.
16: But of course, once you get another lot of rain, it's funny, but the weeds start growing again.
14: I have
16: promised. So if it doesn't get this weekend, done this weekend, you know we haven't had the right weather. But enough about that, Cliff. I've come out of a meeting that was at council at 12:30.
14: Okay.
16: It was an hour session. Very interesting. The first time that I believe it's ever happened. And that was a special preliminary session for those. So you want to be a councillor?
14: Yes.
16: Now you can pose that question in a whole range of ways. You want to be a councillor or excitement? And why I'm mentioning it now is that there is another session tonight online. We've been flogging this concept on our Facebook page for quite a while. And it was good to see, it was only a small handful we had there at lunchtime, because a lot has changed about being a councillor, being an elected member brought in by local government association, by the government, and what's expected of you and the rules and regulations which get more and more involved. And so I sat in on that just to, and I thought it was exceptionally good. If there is anybody out there that right now that's thinking about it, and you've got that, it's only an hour session, that to spare, 7 o'clock tonight online, go on the council Facebook page and get the link there. And I think you will find it interesting. It's right. A series of just slides.

0: question goes to the commissioner down at the electoral commission, and he finds there's something wrong with it, and he goes back to you, and then you have to renominate, leave it too close to closing time and your history. But it is well worth it. And so I do say to people, if you've been thinking about it, there will be more in-depth sessions in August, I do understand, closer to the nomination date, to really go through some of the legalities and expectations. As I probably said in the past, if I look back on my previous lifetime in councils, roles and expectations of councils are vastly different. Anybody that still has this idea it's just one meeting a month, you're on la la land. Meetings are much more often than that. There are briefings when issues arrive, and you look at how Wylra has changed so much in recent years, where there is the need for a special meeting or a special briefing. It may have to be on a Saturday to get the most there. You've got to be available. So if you are thinking of becoming or putting your hand up and becoming an elected member, think about how you've got the time. It's a four-year commitment. If you've got family that relies a lot on you at nights or taking kids to sport on weekends, because local government is still one of those forms, despite the digital world, the what we call an ordinary council meeting still has to be in the flesh.
1: Yeah.
0: So you can't come in online. Yes, when we have briefings of where administrations share information, they're working on a project, this is where we're up to, yes, you can come in online for that. But a council meeting, an official council meeting, you've actually got to be there. So as somebody that's been involved in local government, I found the session exceptionally good. Yeah, it's easy. This is, I guess, a light session at the moment to make you start thinking about some of the things you're going to have to address. Also, if you do get elected, there's a lot more mandatory training. But also what people don't often realise is that once you are an elected member, you have to reveal a lot of your private business. You have to reveal your incomes, where you might have, as an example was, if you've got, you know, 10 investment properties and you don't want anybody to know about them, they become public knowledge. You have to list whether you have, you're a member of a union, anything like that. So there's more to it than just signing up to attend meetings.
1: Yes.
0: There is a lot of private information that has to be disclosed as part of this squeaky clean image. And I still believe local government, even though you might see headlines at times with different councils, they've got issues, I still believe it is the squeakiest, clean, transparent form of three governments. There is no room for accidentally doing things like, you see, oh, that was a mistake. I didn't actually mean to claim the air flight in 2 nights.
1: It's too small a town, mate.
0: You can't do that. So, yeah, as again, if you've got that interest and you're thinking about it, you've got that hour to spare, 7 o'clock online, as I said, go to the Facebook page, get the link, and I think you will find it very valuable information to form your next decision. Well, yep, I'll go to the next step and look into it even more. So very worthwhile. And yes, election. When you look at it from the point of view that nominations open in mid-August, because I'm pretty sure council, we're going to caretaker mode. I'm pretty sure it's the August meeting. And after that, the amount of business we can, we can't make any decisions. No council. So there are lots of rules and regulations under the Local Government Act, and also how you can promote yourself, because you're not allowed to start a campaign until your nomination has actually been lodged and accepted.
1: Yep.
0: So you can't start a campaign now. All right, I am aware of people that are saying, oh, I'm going to stand, and I've seen that on some social media.
1: Yes.
0: That's probably okay, but no campaigns. So, yeah, most worthwhile. Right, moving on. Our volunteers in society.
1: Yes, please. Yes.
0: I had the great pleasure last week. We

0: before, as part of National Volunteers Week, Council had I guess, celebration and an acknowledgement of volunteers who give of their time at council. Now, a lot of people would think, well, what volunteers has council got? And I must admit, the list was much longer than I had actually thought of.
1: Okay.
0: And we had about 50-odd certificates
1: Good
0: to
1: growth.
0: Hand out.
1: Yeah.
0: Not everybody could make it, so we were making other arrangements for what they do. It could be in the Parks and Gardens area, Adirondack Gardens.
1: Yeah.
0: We've got volunteers that help look after the gardens at our cemetery.
1: Right.
0: And
1: Yeah.
0: some of those people have been doing it for long, long time. And on the subject of the cemetery, yeah, we are, well, I'm really proud of what our community, our staff, and the volunteers do, because recently on Facebook there were a couple of comments about the condition and how well it's looked after. And next
1: Yeah.
0: minute there were a whole heap of other comments coming and saying, yes, it's fantastic. The people there are always got the empathy, particularly in a situation like
1: Yeah.
0: that. And that happens because of, yes, staff, but the volunteers.
1: Volunteers as well.
0: And if you look at what volunteers do, if we get broader than just council, I've always said, and I always will, Wyala and any other regional city runs on volunteers. They always have, they always will. And it's not just about, some people think, oh yeah, you have volunteers to save money. It's not always about saving money. It is about ensuring a facility, a service happens. Without volunteers, it wouldn't. Over the decades, how much money has been raised in hospitals
1: Yeah.
0: by the auxiliaries for
1: Correct. Yeah.
0: equipment that would not have, it was always, well, we've got more other priorities first. Without that, it wouldn't happen. You look at all our service clubs, our charities. If they weren't doing what they were doing, they would not happen. And one big volunteers event coming up won't be that far off now. I think it's just before elections open, and that's the Wyla Show.
1: Oh, yes. Yeah.
0: It runs on volunteers, always has, always
1: Does.
0: will be. And if I go back to my days when I was heavily involved with the show society, we got close, and even since then, it's got close to not happening because insufficient volunteers.
1: Yeah.
0: If I look again, look back at my day, where we're all reasonably fit, I was fitter than that. You all get older.
1: We do,
0: Your
1: yeah.
0: bones start aching a bit. You can't do things that you used to.
1: You fall off ladders and break ribs.
0: And I've known people go through the roof.
1: Oh,
0: Back in the days when,
1: no.
0: what's public risk? What's public
1: Oh, God.
0: liability? But no, in all seriousness, if it wasn't for volunteers, you wouldn't have those sorts of events.
1: Correct.
0: And when people criticise them, oh, we didn't think much of this or that, just think you're criticising your fellow citizens who are working themselves to the bone trying to put something on.
1: And not getting paid for it.
0: And it's all the events that council runs that are free for the community. Yes, we've obviously got to have our people there, and we have very small teams, I can assure you of that. But without the volunteers that supplement that, a lot of those events wouldn't happen.
1: Yeah.
0: So I'd say to everybody, you sit back and you think of what's going on in Wyla, and it's the volunteers. I believe, even within council, if we didn't have a handful of guys that are fantastic with the model railways, we would not have a model railway exhibition.
1: Yeah,
0: We would not have that there
1: exactly.
0: because we could not afford to have, people employed 7 days a week maintaining it. The guys do a fantastic job.
1: They do.
0: Everybody that is doing something, we have volunteers. And also, I was very pleased to be introduced to meet a member of the, well, how would you call them? A youth member. So, because often that is the area where it's difficult to get volunteers. Any organisation out there, if you're sitting there listening to this, you are probably nodding your head. It is very difficult.
1: Dead right.
0: Times have changed, and it's difficult to get youth involved. The show, for example, often the ongoing volunteers have probably come up through the families. So mum and dad have been involved, and the youngsters follow suit.
1: Yeah.
0: Even when they grow up, they've got their own families. So I would always recommend you get, and it was great chatting with some of the volunteers after our ceremony. It's what they also get out of it. So it's not just putting in for the community. They are getting a lot of satisfaction.
1: Dead right.
0: Particularly if they're in the retired age group as well, and they may not get out as much, but they meet people, they're enjoying it. So there's a whole range of reasons why people should get involved. Because also one of the other issues these days is, whereas once upon a time it was the man that would go out to work, the woman would be home looking after the household, now you've got, for a whole range of reasons, both partners out there working.
1: Yes.
0: They're raising a family, they're paying off the mortgage.
1: Yep.
0: They don't necessarily all have that time to give up to volunteering. So I really do. I always have taken my hat off to anybody that can get involved. Acknowledge that we have some fantastic people out there. And the beautiful thing is, and I think what makes the difference with so many, they don't go publicising, I do this or I do that.
1: No, they haven't got tickets on themselves.
0: A true volunteer just gets on with the job, gets that satisfaction, has a couple at the end of their shift, and that's it for the next week. So it was great to see so many at our morning tea. Very simple, you know, some simple words of genuine acknowledgement and thanking. And that's what we've got to continue to do. Every organisation's got to make sure that their volunteers are treated in the right way.
1: Dead right.
0: And feel really respected and there for a purpose, and a bit more social atmosphere as well goes down a long way. So my congratulations to council's volunteers. Thank them very much for what they're doing. But volunteers generally, as I keep saying, we run on them. We always will. We wouldn't have the community we've got now if it wasn't for volunteers.
1: Dead right.
0: So, there you are. Keep that up. Now, from the latest council meeting.
1: Right.
0: I'm on to my favourite ones, where I can talk about the local purchases and how much money is going back into our community. Because as a contributor to Wylie's economy, council, I've always said this, and we always will be, committed to purchasing wherever we can from local suppliers. Mm-hmm. And at the same time, we're ensuring that we get value for money through our procurement, whether it's local spend or outside. And in the latest report period, our local spend, we returned $1.5 million to Wylie people. So that's to contractors, to suppliers, to individuals. So money that's gone back to our local employers and our local workers.
1: That's huge.
0: And there was a total of, this is it, we have a very busy, again, a small procurement area there and invoice paying department, but in that period, 934 purchase orders were raised.
1: Wow.
0: Now, that's often perhaps, you know, I was going to use toilet paper as an example, but a previous company in Steelworks was making their workers take their own toilet paper. But it could be something very simple, or it could be a major expenditure.
1: Yeah.
0: And of those 934 purchases orders, two-thirds, 613, were local. And the ones that went out of town, it was one of those occasions where it was some of our major works, our road resurfacing program, concrete footpaths, the renewal of pedestrian crossings, the dredging of Point Lowley and Wylie Marinas, work that had to be done and obviously is very specialised.
1: Yeah.
0: So actually, our non-local spend was a little bit higher this past period, which is unusual. It's usually the opposite way. But at least we've been able to keep $1.5 million in Wylie for our locals. So that really always gets my drilling going, because that's what a council is also about, in being very astute with its spending and focusing on the locals, as we have done even, we always have, but certainly since the Steelworks situation came about, the extra efforts council has gone to in liaising with contractors, trying to make them aware of, well, this is the sort of work you can get from council, and work with us to maximise that for our community. So that was really great. And the other one, it's in one respect, to me, it is great news, but it's bad news as well, because our community has, over a period of time, listened to us. And that is in customer requests. I can remember a time when a community would just take no interest. They wouldn't report things unless there were major issues. It might have been a really bad tripping hazard or a really bad pothole or something like that. But since over the recent years, we have encouraged and we've gradually improved our communication system. And again, we've improved it even more recently. Another small team have been looking at how we can respond faster. And once you have put in a request, how we can help you track that to know it's actually been addressed. And again, in the 15 weeks from January 1, council received 876 customer requests. In that period, 67% of them were closed out during that period.
1: Right.
0: Yes, the others go on a bit of a backlog. They're possibly the ones that are a bit more difficult that have to be spread out. One of the, where I say it's bad news, is that it loads up our workforce doing even more than their normal duties.
1: Yeah.
0: Now, we are constantly reviewing, and we've got another review going on at the moment, to try to ensure we're using our results as best as possible, and if there are any holes in the system, how we can rectify those. But again, those customer requests could relate to a tree overhanging a roadway, tripping hazards, potholes, you name it. I saw a list sometime earlier this year, and it was almost a whole A4, whole page of just all these whole range of different issues and that people see, because they're now more aware that this is the way to go. Don't just go off on social media. You report it. It gets doctored. If it's reported through our system, that is recorded, it is tracked, it is allocated.
1: Good.
0: And it is appreciated, and I've seen this from time to time. Our comms department will put out a report internally, generally, to reassure, I guess, our workers that the community does appreciate, and we do get a lot of feedback thanking for the service. Okay, we're not perfect. Often some things will get slipped through. If that happens and you think there's no action, all you got to do is remind council and go through the system again.
1: Yeah.
0: Because we are very much focused on customer service. I haven't seen it as strongly trained, organised, reviewed as it has been for the last couple of years, trying to improve that so that it's a win for our workers, the staff, and it's also a win for the community. So that is really good, because a lot of it, as I've said before, in Wyala we have now a lot of old infrastructure.
1: Yes.
0: We have a lot of buildings that are old. They need maintenance. We don't want all those buildings. We are seriously going to have to look at the future of some of those buildings, because the big killer, as far as a lot of budgeting, is depreciation.
1: Yep.
0: That is one of the, and I don't think I'm talking out of school, that is one of the things our audit committee enjoys about council being located in the old John Edward Eyre High School, because there's no depreciation on that. Now, once whatever the future is, and that's going to be some way off, once you go into a new building, your depreciation, I'd hate to think, if you're in a $10 million, $20 million building today, I'd hate to think what the depreciation is. And that is something that a lot of people don't understand. That has to be part of an annual budget. So, the fact that we've got a community that are being part of what I say is our community team, keeping their eyes open, reporting it, getting it on. Now, I saw a comment on social media when I was doing a little bit of monitoring, actually yesterday, and somebody was grizzling about something that needed fixing. And a good member of the community said, well, have you reported it? And the comment there on the system, I shouldn't have to, was the answer. So what that person is saying is we should have a huge contingent of people walking the streets looking for issues. That is...
1: It's not going to work.
0: Not feasible whatsoever.
1: No.
0: So, yes, we have teams that monitor certain aspects.
1: Yeah.
0: But we rely on the community also being part of the team that when they do see something, follow the system. I won't go into it now, but all the details on our website with the apps and everything. I think that's it. That'll be the phone, Cliff.
1: No, it won't.
0: But yes, and to see that number of customer requests, and I say requests because they're not necessarily complaints.
1: Yeah.
0: Yep, there will be certain things that will be a complaint. But generally, it's helping council by keeping them aware, oh, did you know this? Or how about fixing that? Goes on the list and then it gets done. As I said, there's always some exception to the rule. You know, you're dealing with humans and something can go wrong.
1: But
0: that doesn't mean to say it's not still going to be fixed. And we're sorry that if we miss something.
1: Create a paper trail.
0: Oh, that's it. But yes, to think that they managed to still get through 67% of that number completed in that time as well. One other, I'm always reluctant to talk about vandalism. But I know we only have good people listening to Triple Y. But it was good to see that vandalism has decreased over through the city during the latest quarter. But you look at, I think we were fortunate that there was only about four incidents that have been reported. One of the new swings at Civic Park Playground, deliberately broken. Lighting at the Wilson Park Sports Courts, deliberately smashed. Now, you're talking about lighting up there. If people can't see me, I'm pointing up to the sky. Deliberately smashed. So.
1: Why?
0: And you cannot keep every single rock away from anybody.
1: True.
0: It's part of the landscape. And then the one that really astounded me, because in the council agenda, we had the supportive photo, so this isn't just Phil making up a story, but a couple of planks were removed from the marina loading deck.
1: Okay.
0: Now, why they would do that? And for the third quarter, that'd be last year, our expenditure of ratepayers' dollars to repair vandalism was probably one of the lower ones at just over $11,000.
1: Oh, geez.
0: Now, $11,000 can go quite a long way in a new piece of equipment.
1: My word.
0: Or a playground.
1: Yep.
0: Or general maintenance of swings and the likes. Unfortunately, though, there has been an increase in graffiti. But I do thank community members who see this and report it when they see it. It is much easier to remove while it's fairly fresh than being up there for month after month in all the weather. So, yes, a sincere thanks to people who do that. So I guess this is just another reminder to our community out there as part of our team that I want to thank them for what they do by keeping their eyes open. And please keep it up, and whenever you see anything, report it to, well, particularly if it's after hours, the police or council, and we can then get onto it. But it is good to see that it's minimised a little. Hopefully the weather will keep some people back inside for a while.
1: Yes, he's hoping.
0: Tree maintenance. Now, I know some people will say, but we haven't had any new trees in our street for so long and we need more. There are a number of issues with tree planting in Wyler. Yet back in the 70s and 80s, we had a huge campaign. Yes, council of the day needed more trees, community wanted more trees, particularly on the perimeter of Wyle. I remember those days. And I know we've got streets that we would like to have more trees in. Wyle, although it is the only master planned city in South Australia, you can really see the difference in the decades. We went from ridiculously wide footpaths and perhaps almost ridiculously wide streets to ridiculously narrow streets and narrow footpaths.
1: Yep.
0: A lot of those narrow footpaths depends what services might also be under the ground.
1: Yeah.
0: That causes an issue, let alone if we're going to plant trees there, can we ensure that we can water them, that we can make them survive? And on a narrow street, well, which trees are we going to plant so they don't get in the way of a car parking there and they don't get in the way of somebody walking past the footpath? We are currently reviewing our tree planting, looking at our next lot of trees. But again, we are now going through a period where we have a lot of trees that are now getting close or already past their safest or used by.
1: Yes.
0: We've got other people that are saying we need more trees. We do, but then we're trying to balance the
1: cost. What type of trees as well?
0: Oh, that's it now. Some old timers, I guess I'm one of those now, they'll say, oh, yeah, well, council should never have planted these or that. Yes, 20, 30, 40 years ago, even earlier.
1: Yeah.
0: Some people will argue that we shouldn't have Norfolk Island pines in an environment like ours.
1: True.
0: But that goes back to, I guess, our European background and being on the coast, what was planted. We have removed over a period of time very nice looking trees, but the wrong ones in our environment. So I would never, ever throw anybody under the bus, so to speak, for what now turn out to be perhaps not the best decisions, because back then there was much fewer. You can get a huge list now of plants that are suitable for our area. 30 or 40 years, 50 years ago, when a lot of that was happening, those lists weren't available. And perhaps some of those trees then, while they were thought to be ideal, haven't been. And so while we're still planning and looking at what other trees and what other areas can we incorporate trees, we do have to start. And we already have. I guess we don't make a big song and dance about it, because it just has to be done, particularly those that are identified. And that's why we've had to remove so many trees down at Aderon Gardens.
1: Correct,
0: Look, yes. I loved it. Going back to the day when I used to take photos down there for our publications, you could get magnificent photos. And I've seen other photos as well.
1: Yep.
0: And you get the trees in the right area. Oh, magnificent. We've had to remove those because they're a tree, again, should never have been planted in our environment for the long term.
1: That's right.
0: And as of course we did have an issue where we lost a very large limb, and that really sped up the process of inspecting and deciding there were a whole range that just had to be removed.
1: Yeah.
0: And it will take a long time to fill those gaps, no matter what's planted. They will take time.
1: Trees so take time to grow.
0: It's essential. Yeah. So again, during our reporting period, and this might upset some people, but I'm always up front there, that we've removed 100, or we've had 150, this is a, did you know? we've had 153 tree removals and stump grinding works that have been undertaken specifically during the latest period. 150 major pruning works, major, not just a little cleaning a bit up around the bottom.
1: Yeah.
0: We've watered almost 1,600 trees to support their establishment or need it for their tree health. Again, depending on perhaps the soil, how often it rains. Well, if we get more drizzle like this, then that will help because it's soaking in.
1: Yeah,
0: I know my weeds are starting to grow again. And during that period, we've also audited just over 500 trees to help inform us on the ongoing maintenance and risk prioritisation as to when do they go on the list, that they're safe now, but perhaps within 5 years, they're going to have to go. So while we're still reviewing new plantings, we have to maintain this. We have, I think it's a five-year program already earmarked, looking at which trees need to go first and how we can replace those. So yes, fully aware. It is one of those vicious circles because of that age that the city is now and when so many were planted, that's having to be done. But it's all about safety. It's all about ensuring that we don't experience some of the fatalities and accidents that you've seen on TV nationally and in Adelaide over the decades.
1: One of our unsung heroes there, Sam Bourne, really knows the risks involved and what to do with it. He gave me quite a detailed briefing on
0: It doesn't happen by accident.
1: No, it does not. Far from it.
0: When you, I mean, I'm not a digital icon specialist, but when I see and hear of the programs and how everything is worked out, you get the advice from the experts. It's the same with all our roads, how they work out which are worse than others. Well, I go by looks. They go by data.
1: Exactly.
0: The surface might look all right, but it might be breaking up underneath. They go and replace that road, and next minute, that looked all right.
1: Yes.
0: Well, it might look all right to me, but when you know what it's like underneath, can be vastly different.
1: The difference between a handyman and an engineer.
0: That's right. All right, enough of that. Gee, that big hand's going around. A couple of things coming up. On Thursday, the Career Roadshow is coming back to Wyler.
1: Excellent.
0: Now, that's going to be at the Rec Centre. Now, I'm not sure if it was 2 years ago or last year. I'm getting old, remember? but I was astounded the last time it was here. Just how many people, how many students, how many families, how many parents, how many booths were there.
1: Yeah.
0: Unfortunately, I can't stick my head in this year because I've got a commitment down in Adelaide with the local government association. But it is going to be, I'll use that word, awesome there, because I was just spellbound about the number of people that were showing genuine interest. So it's free entry. It's activities suitable for all ages. The event will bring together local employers, training organisations, and higher education providers. They'll be showcasing career pathways, employment opportunities, and despite the issues we've got at the moment, there are certainly still employment opportunities, educational options available within the region and beyond. So for that particular age group, parents that have got their youth getting to that stage where they'll be looking around, it is going to be an incredible roadshow based on what I've seen in the past. As I said, it was a real eye-opener about how much genuine interest there was there, and schools that were participating were really, really interested. Now, I do believe that on our website, we must have an exhibition guide. It's available to download, and that would have been on the media release that would have gone up on our socials. So anybody wants any more information there, it'll be on between 10 and 2 this Thursday at the Rec Centre. And I've got to say, I don't think I've said it before, but I really do congratulate the Rec Centre having achieved 50 years of operation.
1: Yes.
0: And as it is now under James, the changes and what they are doing to get people into that centre on behalf of council, it is fantastic. Their figures are continually going up, so I'm looking forward to their end of year figure.
1: Right.
0: It's going to have to be fantastic. But there's always something different going on there. And as people will be aware, when the weather has done the wrong thing and we've had to shift venues, the Rec Centre's always been right behind us.
1: Yep.
0: Fantastic people there for our community. And, of course, you would have had the one and only Ryan on about Salty Siesta. So if you don't know what's happening on June the 6th, the countdown is on. We have all the fingers crossed. We're all doing the go away rain dance.
1: Yes.
0: The weather, we know in Wyala it can be quite fickle. But I'd still mark down on the calendar, Salty Siesta returns June the 6th, 11 to 4, Aileron Gardens. Anybody that's been there before, I don't have to tell you, it's going to be a fantastic day. Free bus service. Go onto the council website. Go onto the socials. There's even, with the Carol Fest,
1: There's
0: a printed program.
1: Jenny gave me a great program.
0: Let alone what is online.
1: Yeah.
0: Because I'm sure everybody knows Salty Siesta there is to welcome the giant Australian cattlefish.
1: Absolutely.
0: I am told they are gradually arriving right now, a little bit slow because the water temperature hasn't been quite right. It's a moment since the cold, but it hasn't been cold enough for them.
1: Yeah.
0: But they are now starting to get here, so we're looking for. And I think that does prove that the cuttlefish did survive the bloom.
1: The algal issues, bloom, yeah.
0: Yes, because there were never any reports.
1: No.
0: Once they went to see cuttlefish washing up as was happening with other fish.
1: Yeah.
0: So we were always fairly confident there because I was always told that once they go to sea, they go deep.
1: Yeah.
0: So they were doing the right thing.
1: Yeah.
0: So with a bit of luck, they'll do the right thing again, come on back in huge numbers. And then people have got June, July is the peak period. Depending on the weather and their numbers, August can't be guaranteed, although there's usually sufficient around, if not in their huge numbers. But there is so much going to be happening. I've got to admit, the very first time the idea of a festival in winter came up, my immediate thought was, what about the weather? We've taken the chance because otherwise our community has no real extra activities or festivals because everything else is in the warmer parts.
1: Yeah, it goes quiet.
0: And, I really do commend those on council, the teams that took the punt all that time back. Yep, they're always on tenterhooks about the weather. But it gives community something else during the winter.
1: Mm-hmm.
0: But also the amount of money it brings in. It brings in a lot of money that's then spent in Wyala businesses while they're here, whether it be accommodation, food, drinks, fuel.
1: Yes.
0: That'll be a big high bill this year. So, yes, make sure you mark down June the 6th, 11 to 4, the weather will be fine. It might be chilly, so what do? You rug up.
1: It's the 82nd anniversary of D-Day in World War II.
0: Oh, boom, boom. There's another, did you know, which I hadn't thought of at the stage.
1: Yeah.
0: And, of course, once we get out to the actual site, we've got Carlo back as our official cuttlefish.
1: Brilliant, concept. Yes.
0: And it is so true. He knew all about the cuttlefish, was diving before the rest of us and the world even knew they existed there.
1: Yes.
0: And he is just so full of knowledge and wanting to share it in a very humble way. So
1: absolutely.
0: You may not be a visitor, you're just a local and you're out there, because not everybody goes out there to dive. I think half of Wyala goes out there just to see who else is out there and watch people diving.
1: Yeah.
0: So that is big. It is very, very significant. And we're also hoping to have the Minister for Tourism, Emily Brooker, for siesta at the gardens. So we're working on that. And we got contacts in government. They're helping us work on that as well.
1: Great.
0: So I won't say any more. I don't want to. But we're hopeful of having some fairly key people up because the Cuttle Fest is proudly supported by the South Australian Tourism Commission, and they've been doing a lot of work for us and a lot of help in recent years to just expose that cuttlefish to the rest of the world and where they can help us. So, yeah, we're almost in June.
1: Wow. Yep.
0: That's probably enough. And we haven't.
1: Time flies when you're having fun, mate.
0: At a song.
1: We're going to, though.
0: We're going to have one.
1: Powderfinger, right. whatever makes you happy.
0: Thanks very much. We'll catch up.

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1: Good afternoon, this is Michael Lynch. The rising cost of construction is believed to be behind a fall in renewable energy project investment. A Clean Energy Council report shows financial commitments to renewables fell to a 10-year low last year. National spokesperson Chris O'Keefe says there's been a particular slowdown in funds for wind projects.
2: Now, we're fine when it comes to batteries and storage, and solar isn't as much of a challenge as wind at the moment.
1: Meanwhile, the federal opposition claims the imminent fall in energy bills fails to compensate for years of high prices. The maximum rate retailers can charge customers on standard electricity plans will be reduced from July 1. Households and businesses across the East Coast will save the most, while South Australia will see only a slight reduction. But Shadow Energy Minister Dan Tehan argues that this is an inconsequential decrease on rates that are already too high.
3: We've seen power prices in this country go up by $1,300, and now he's boasting is because there's been some sort of small reduction, yet he will not give a guarantee that prices won't continue to rise.
1: Chris Minn says it's vital we learn lessons from the Bondi Beach massacre, but he stressed that there must be cooperation between state and federal police. Potential intelligence and security failures in the lead-up to the massacre are the focus of the latest hearing block at the Royal Commission. The New South Wales Premier says it's important that everything possible is done to ensure that something like this can never happen again.
4: That's the purpose of the Royal Commission, and I'm glad that it's getting to the bottom of these issues. The recommendations that they make both to us and the Commonwealth, I'm sure, will be acted on because we want to make sure it doesn't happen again.
1: E-bikes, which can be rented out, could soon be fitted with number plates in New South Wales. The proposed legislation would form part of the broader effort to crack down on the devices. The state's Transport Minister, John Graham, says the change would help ensure that Sydney streets are kept safe.
5: It's part of the government approach to tackling these bikes and making sure the councils have the power to make sure they can park in designated areas and designate go slow and no-go areas.
1: In Air World News, the United States has launched new strikes in southern Iran, which American officials say were carried out in self-defense. At the same time, Russia, threatening a fresh wave of strikes, is warning foreign nationals and diplomats to leave the Ukrainian capital. Four people were killed and about 100 injured in weekend attacks in Kyiv. At the Vatican in Rome, Pope Leo has offered an historic apology for the role the Holy See played in legitimizing slavery and for having failed to condemn it for centuries. The American-born pontiff has described the Vatican's record a wound in Christian memory. Leo's predecessors have apologized for Christians' involvement in the transatlantic slave trade, but no pope had ever publicly acknowledged, much less apologized, for the role that past popes played in giving European sovereigns explicit authority to turn a blind eye to slavery. This is Air News. Firstly to tennis, and more Australians will take to the courts at Roland Garros tonight, and watching all the action will be Air Sports' Paul Walsh.
6: With four Australians already advancing to the second round, Adam Walton, Kimberly Birrell and Alexei Poprin will have their chance to join them on day three, with Birrell up against the women's number 5 seed Jessica Pegula and Walton having to face the men's number 6 seed Daniil Medvedev. For Poprin, the last 9 months have seen him drop from a ranking of 19 to currently be sitting at 85. However, strong performances at both the Italian and Geneva Opens seem to indicate that the 26-year-old is finally back on track. He'll take on Zach Swider from the US as his first-round opponent.
1: Thanks, Paul. The NRL is hoping to lock in a broadcast deal that will rival the AFL's. The league's proposed 5-year, $4 billion broadcast offer comes at a time when free-to-air television and streaming platforms are all suffering from increased competition and fragmented audiences. Well, after parting ways with Brad Scott, the Essendon Football Club's on the hunt for a new coach. Scott had managed only one win from the Bombers' past 24 games, and for the board, Friday's loss to Richmond was the very last straw. But Scott won't walk away broke because he still had 18 months to run on his contract. The Socceroos have copped a bad blow ahead of the FIFA World Cup, with news today that injury will force Riley McGree to miss the coveted tournament. Australian Independent Radio News.
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7: This is Triple Y weather. Currently outside, it's 16 degrees. For more information, head to our website, www.triplewy.com.au, and click on weather.

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0: slowly. It's hard to say that I'd rather stay awake when I'm asleep, because my dreams are bursting at the seams.
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0: 4 to 6 Tuesday. 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
1: I'm Mark Dransfield. East Coast power bills are set to fall from July 1st under the energy regulator's final default price cap. Standard plans will drop by up to 5%, saving households over $130. Small businesses are the biggest winners from the changes, with some expected to save more than $700. Money expert Joel Gibson says consumers should be ready to switch to a cheaper plan.
2: If you get that letter and it's not going down by 5% or 10%, if you're not happy with the result, kick them to the curb, switch to another plan or another provider. And if you're on that default electricity offer, get off it, because they're not the cheapest plans.
1: To Queensland, and an Ipswich man faces up to 5 years imprisonment after threatening to kill a politician. Lachlan Gray has details.
3: Federal police allege the 53-year-old man used social media to make multiple death threats towards a federal parliamentarian. A National Security Investigations team began inquiries in May after identifying the first online threat. Further investigations revealed a string of violent social media posts made over 5 days linked to the same account. Officers then executed a search warrant at a North Ipswich home where they located and seized an electronic device. The 53-year-old has since been charged with 3 counts of using a telecommunications service to menace, harass or cause offence. He was granted conditional bail and is due in court next month. Lachlan Gray reporting.
1: The man accused of attempting to bomb an Invasion Day rally in Perth on January 26 has appeared in court. Nine News Perth reporter Jamie Freestone says 31-year-old Liam Alexander Hall was read the charges but did not enter pleas.
4: And the charges read to him that with intent to harm, he threw an improvised grenade at a crowd. He was also read a charge of making an explosive substance under suspicious circumstances, also a charge of engaging in a terrorist act. The only words that he needed to say was that he understood the charges.
1: He's next due to appear in court in September. The tax office has tightened the rules on deductions for holiday homes. Previously, the ATO accepted deductions for council rates and mortgage interest if the property was mainly used for short-term holiday rentals. Under the new rules, which affect around 250,000 properties, deductions won't be allowed if owners use the holiday houses for personal use during peak periods, including school holidays. A P-plate driver will lose his licence after being caught speeding twice in less than 90 minutes in Launceston CBD. Pulse Tasmania reports the driver was first clocked at 65 in a 50 zone, then 66 in a 40 zone on Saturday night. And Ferrari has unveiled its first ever fully electric vehicle. The BBC's Tom Cavanagh reports it's the first model ever produced by the company with 5 seats, and it comes with a hefty price tag.
5: Ferrari unveiled the new fully electric vehicle, with CEO Benedetto Vigna saying it had taken 5 years to develop. The Luce arrives after rivals Lamborghini and Porsche both scaled back plans to develop their own electric models, citing weak customer demand. The company's global head of product marketing acknowledged people will love it and people will hate it. At $640,000, the Luce doesn't come cheap. It's expected to be available later this year.
1: This is Air News. Essendon captain Andy McGrath says the sacking of coach Brad Scott has come as a shock. Dean Solomon will coach the club for the rest of the season, and club president Andrew Welsh won't rule out bringing James Hurd back. McGrath says the players are focusing on Sunday's game against West Coast.
6: We have a game on Sunday that we've got to gear up for, and we'll go out there on Sunday night in Perth and expect to win and expect to get a good result. The boys are really aligned to that. The boys are sort of unsurprisingly a little bit shocked, as you always are, but yeah, we just have to tie our boots together and get on with it.
1: NRL and Nathan Cleary and Ethan Strange have been given just one training session to develop their halves combination ahead of the State of Origin opener. Strange has been called into the Blues starting 13 on short notice after Mitchell Moses strained his hamstring. Skipper Isaiah Yeo says Strange's time on the Kangaroos tour last year will be valuable come kickoff.
7: Ethan was a sponge over there. You could just see he was sort of gravitating particularly towards Nathan, Mitch. Cam Munster as well is obviously over there, but look, that'll be fine.
1: Meantime, Jai Arrow's return to camp has been a shot in the arm for Queensland ahead of the series opener. And in tennis, a standing ovation for Stan Wawrinka after he bowed out in the first round of his final French Open. The 2015 champion is retiring at the end of the season. Australian Independent Radio News.
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8: This is Triple Y weather. Currently outside, it's 15 degrees. For more information, head to our website, www.triplewy.com.au, and click on weather.

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1: The phone's just over there.
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And just

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0: 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And don't forget to like their Facebook page. Go on, say it with flowers.
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2: Tuesday, the 26th of May. I'm Arthur Stevens from Australian Independent Radio News. And overnight, Pope Leo XIV has spoken out from the Vatican about the use of artificial intelligence and issued a warning in his first encyclical, Magnifica Humanitas, released by the Vatican overnight. We'll discuss the contents in our cover story later this bulletin. But firstly, Iran's top negotiators have arrived in the Gulf state of Qatar for further talks on the emerging peace agreement with the United States, even as it remains unclear how much progress has been made. US President Donald Trump said negotiations with Iran were progressing well, while demanding that Middle East countries sign the Abraham Accords after a deal is reached. Air News Washington correspondent Kate Fisher has more.
3: President Trump saying on Monday that negotiations were proceeding nicely, but warned that fighting would resume bigger and stronger than ever before if the talks failed. Now, Iran has said a degree of understanding has been reached, but both sides signal that a deal was not imminent. And that suggests there are still significant disagreements to overcome, like the lifting of US sanctions and, in particular, Iran's nuclear program. US President Donald Trump's also linked any Iran deal with the Abraham Accords, demanding that Middle East countries sign the set of treaties aimed at normalizing relations with Israel. Mr. Trump's comments may be a way of appeasing Iran hawks in the US, but at the same time, ending the conflict with Iran would allow the president to extricate himself from an unpopular war that's seen fuel prices soar. Kate Fisher, Washington.
2: To the Eastern European war zone now, and Moscow's announced it made a series of systematic strikes on Ukraine's military industrial facilities and decision-making and command centres in Kyiv on Sunday, in retaliation to last Friday's drone attack by Ukraine on a college dormitory in the border region of Luhansk that killed 21 students and staff. Russia called it a deliberate terrorist attack against civilians and urged Kyiv residents and foreign mission staff to leave the Ukrainian capital. Kyiv had earlier dismissed Russia's accusations. Daria Bundachuk has this from Moscow.
4: Moscow announced that the Russian army is preparing to strike drone design and production sites, decision-making centers, and command posts in Kyiv. The move comes in response to Ukraine's attack on a college dormitory in Starobielsk in the Luhansk region, which Moscow called a terrorist attack and a crime against humanity. There will be no mercy, Moscow warned, as the body count following Friday's strike kept rising, reaching 21 people by Monday. This attack could not have been accidental. It was a targeted strike against civilians, Russia's foreign ministry claimed. It urged foreigners, including diplomats and international organization staff, to leave Kyiv as soon as possible. Earlier last weekend, Russia had already hit Kyiv with massive bombardments using the nuclear-capable hypersonic ballistic missile Arashnik. Daria Bondarchuk, Moscow.
2: Southeast Asia now, and more than a dozen people are still missing after a building under construction in the Philippines collapsed. The death toll from the incident has risen to 3. Rebecca Bunden reports from Mumbai.
5: Officials said on Monday that rescuers had pulled 2 more bodies from the rubble of the collapsed building in the city of Angeles, north of the capital of the Philippines, Manila. Search and rescue operations are continuing, with signs of life having been detected beneath the debris overnight. Many of those missing are construction workers who are working at the site. An investigation is being carried out into what caused the building to collapse, and officials have been trying to track down the owner. Rebecca Bunden, Mumbai.
2: Still in Asia, and US Secretary of State Marco Rubio is in India to discuss trade, defence and energy cooperation as both sides look to rekindle ties strained by differences over trade. Rubio will also participate in the meeting of foreign ministers of the Quad grouping, which includes India, US, Japan and Australia, and is seen as a counterbalance to China's influence in the Indo-Pacific region. Ishan Garg has more.
6: This is all a sign, analysts say, that US is looking to keep New Delhi very close, because when President Donald Trump visited China, there were talks in India that increasing closeness between Washington and Beijing could signal trouble for New Delhi. And Secretary Rubio, who has been historically a key supporter of the idea of U.S. forging closer ties with New Delhi, coming here, attending several events, and also participating in the Quad meeting, signals that U.S. is serious about its partnership. This is also what U.S. President Donald Trump said in a live phone call on Sunday during an event, during which he said that U.S. is ready to provide anything that India needs, and he respects India a lot. That was President Donald Trump's comments.
2: To a story of a different complexion now, and in Britain, the hottest May Day ever, surpassing the previous record set in 1922, has been recorded. Temperatures reached 33.5 degrees Celsius at London's Heathrow Airport yesterday, and was expected to rise to 35 degrees later in the day. Lara Bentley has more from London.
7: Heat health alerts have been issued by authorities across most parts of the UK, warning that more vulnerable people are likely to require healthcare, including the elderly and people with pre-existing respiratory and heart conditions. The warning is set to remain in place until Wednesday evening. UV levels are also reaching unusually high levels across much of the UK, climbing to between 8 and 10, which is classified as very high on the World Health Organization's UV scale. Meanwhile, around 500 homes in southern England are facing disrupted water supplies, with utility company Southeast Water saying it has struggled to keep up with increased demand during the hot weather. Lara Bentley, London.
2: And now to our cover story today, and Pope Leo XIV has unveiled a manifesto laying out the Catholic Church's position on artificial intelligence. The document, titled Magnifica Humanitas, or Magnificent Humanity, frames AI as the new industrial revolution. The pontiff was warned over the ethical risks posed by the unchecked usage of this technology. Here's a little of what he had to say.
8: Artificial intelligence needs to be disarmed. Other very troubling voices have also reached me about increasingly autonomous weapons systems, practically beyond any human reach to govern them effectively. I hear very troubling accounts of algorithms that can block access to healthcare, employment, and security on the basis of data tainted by prejudice and injustice.
2: So parts of Leo's speech has taken direct aim at the power of big tech in the encyclical, warning that artificial intelligence risks widening inequality, weakening democracy, and undermining what it means to be human. Courtesy America's National Public Radio, Claire Giangrave is the Vatican correspondent for Religion News Service and is on the line. Claire, what's prompted the pontiff to speak out about AI?
9: Leo was worried about Silicon Valley pushing the idea of a hybrid human-machine world. We see this, for example, in AI companions simulating human relationships, but also in automated warfare and the ruthless exploitation of not just peoples, but also the environment, which Pope Leo believes is fueled by a search for AI dominance. Leo believes that we are witnessing a new industrial revolution, and he believes that the Catholic Church can help, guiding the world toward a more human and humane future.
2: Okay, so what's in the message?
9: Well, Pope Leo starts with a warning. He is concerned about a small group of wealthy tech leaders who have an outsized role in framing the priorities and the ethics of AI. The Pope thinks that we are seeing a new face of colonialism, where people have their information, their data, exploited by a few rich tech elites. He points to health data, for example, as a kind of new rare mineral that is mined and sold by profiteers. He calls this, quote, one of the most urgent moral challenges of our time, to ensure that shared knowledge becomes a true common good rather than an instrument of dominance. This requires restoring to individuals not only the data that describes them, but also the ability to decide how it is used.
2: Okay, so concerns have been raised recently about how Silicon Valley AI conglomerates are being framed as colonialists or colonial masters, helping themselves to major resources like electricity, water, and data. So is that what the Pope's speaking about?
9: Absolutely. And that's exactly why Leo believes that governments and international organizations really need to step in and, quote, disarm AI, removing it not just from economic interests, but also from military ones.
2: So what's the concern you mentioned about automated warfare?
9: Well, he's very concerned about having machines take over human morality. He wants the highest form of ethical constraints around the use of AI in warfare. He writes, no algorithm can make war morally acceptable. And he devotes a really large part of his encyclical to the topic of war, even beyond AI. And this actually makes sense because war and peace are key themes not just of this document, but really of this papacy.
2: So I guess a question is, why would execs from these AI companies even bother to listen to Pope Leo?
9: Well, under Pope Francis and now more recently under Leo, we've seen the Vatican really accelerate its dialogue with major AI companies around the world, inviting them to meetings in Rome. In fact, one of those companies was Anthropic, whose founder is at the Vatican for the release of this document. But Leo doesn't want tech companies to dominate this discussion.
2: Claire Giangrave there with content provided as a public service by America's National Public Radio and Religion News Service. Thank you very much. And that is our take on The World Today.
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12: This is Triple Y weather. Currently outside, it's 14 degrees. For more information, head to our website, www.triplewy.com.au, and click on weather.

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1: This is Triple Y weather. Currently outside, it's 14 degrees. 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
3: 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Hope you're listening, Jace, and I know you never miss the show, and it's really good. People like you are the sort of guys who really make the station go around. Keep up the good work, mate. And so let's go on with the music. We got the Party Boys with Hold Your Head Up. 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

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We got Ted Mullery with Falling in Love Again, The Only Arena, So Think Twice, and the Bee Gees, New York Mining Disaster, 1941.

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Three more great Australian tracks on So Real. We've got Jojo Zapp and the Falcons, Thin Line. Tasha Mitchell, Winter. And Ukulele Death Squad, Waterfalls.

We're closing out this first hour with Ella Hooper, Daily Detritus. Then we'll come back after the break with Godley and Cream, An Englishman in New York, and Stu Deo, Underneath the Stars.

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1: This is Triple Y Weather. Currently outside, it's 14 degrees. For more information, head to our website, www.triplewy.com.au, and click on Weather.
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We got Joe Walsh, Life's Been Good. Then Susanna Hoff's This Time, and the Moody Blues, Go Now.

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Shapiro, Look Who It Is, The National, Fake Empire, and Gloria Gaynor, Never Can Say Goodbye. This was coming up on So Real.

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show you, cause I know you, and I know what you can do. And I don't want a war with you, I won't afford it. You get sore even when you win. And you maim when you're on offense, but you kill when you're on defense. And you've got them all convinced that you're the means and the end. All the VIPs and PYTs and wannabes, afraid not being your friend. And I've always been too smart for that, but you know what, my heart was not. I took it like a kid, you see. The cool kids voted to get rid of me. 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It stole my fun, it stole my fun. 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

the way she was saying, I'm not scouting off and I cried too much and I listened because I hadn't found my own voice yet. 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I thought being blacklisted

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was it, guys. My time is up. I'll be taking another 5-day break before I return with the Blues Show on Sunday night. But I'll leave you with the Everly Brothers, Kathy's Clown, and if we have time, Teresa Brewer, a TFL. Bye for now.

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1: This is Triple Y weather. Currently outside, it's 14 degrees. 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
1: This is Triple Y Weather. Currently outside, it's 14 degrees. For more information, head to our website, www.triplewy.com.au, and click on Weather.

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1: This is Triple Y weather. Currently outside, it's 14 degrees. For more information, head to our website, www.triplewy.com.au, and click on weather.

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1: 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Currently outside, it's 14 degrees. 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
4: 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This week we had a poll of six Electric Light Orchestra albums, which were On the Third Day, El Dorado, Face the Music, A New World Record, Out of the Blue and Discovery. And we actually had a tie, which we have every now and then. So what I normally like to do when we have a tie is we just have a good old-fashioned double play. So you're about to hear Discovery and A New World Record in full. But before we do, we'll have a little bit of info about the band themselves. So the Electric Light Orchestra, bracket ELO, end bracket, are an English rock band formed in Birmingham in 1970 by songwriters and multi-instrumentalists Jeff Lynne, Roy Wood and drummer Bev Bevan. Their music is categorised by a fusion of pop and classical arrangements with futuristic iconography. After Wood's departure in 1972, Lynne became the band's sole leader, arranging and producing every album while writing nearly all of their original material. Anyway, I could talk for hours about Electric Light Orchestra, but at the end of the day, it's all about Jeff Lynne and his amazing songwriting abilities. So let's get into the tunes. We're about to hear Discovery in full by Electric Light Orchestra on the Triple Y Album Show.

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We're having a double play of ELO's albums Discovery and A New World Record. So you just heard Discovery in full, starting with Shine a Little Love, Confusion, Need Her Love, The Diary of Horace Wimp, Last Train to London, Midnight Blue, Wishing, and finishing it up there with Don't Bring Me Down. Next up, we're about to go into the double play, as this week's album show was a tie with Discovery and A New World Record, and you're about to hear A New World Record in full.

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7: This is Triple Y weather. Currently outside, it's 14 degrees. 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
8: 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And don't forget to like their Facebook page. Go on, say it with flowers.

And there you have it, two ELO albums back to back, the old double play with Discovery and A New World Record. And the tracks from A New World Record you just heard were Tightrope, Telephone Line, Rockaria, Mission, So Fine, Living Thing, Do Ya, and finishing it up there with Shangri-La. For the rest of the hour, I'm going to put on some music that Jeff Lynne was either heavily involved with or performed in the band with. And we're going to start with the Traveling Wilburys. He was one of the guitarists and singers in that supergroup. And we're about to hear Handle With Care, End of the Line. And he actually helped Roy Orbison produce one of his albums. So we're going to go into a bit of Orbison as well with You Got It and Mystery Girl. 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

And finishing up that bracket there with two Roy Orbison tracks, which Jeff Lynn helped produce, You Gotta Am Mystery Girl. Anyway, we're going to go into some other stuff that Jeff Lynn helped produce, which is George Harrison's Got My Mind Set On You from his album Cloud Nine. And then we're going to have a live track where Jeff Lynne played in a tribute to George Harrison, where George Harrison's son is actually on the guitar. Prince is playing in this one too, and that's a cover of While My Guitar Gently Weeps. And then a couple of tracks from the movie Xanadu, which I'm a huge fan of. We have the title track, which is Xanadu, and then ELO's classic I'm Alive. And then I'm going to throw in just some random great ELO tracks to finish off the hour. Hopefully you enjoyed the tunes. ELO is definitely one of those bands that everybody knows, that most people love. So I hope you enjoy them. I'll catch you next time on The Album Show or The Spargo Show.

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1: This is Triple Y weather. Currently outside, it's 14 degrees. 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
1: This is Triple Y Weather. Currently outside, it's 14 degrees. 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

And he told his people, let the stars keep on turning. We have friends in the south, in the cities and towns. Years went by, 8 long years of waiting, till one day a tall stranger appeared in the land. And he came with lawyers, and he came with great ceremony, and through

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1: 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Currently outside, it's 15 degrees. 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
1: This is Triple Y weather. Currently outside, it's 14 degrees. For more information, head to our website, www.triplewy.com.au, and click on weather.

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1: Good morning, I'm Lee Harrison. The last cohort of ISIS brides has spent its first night in Australia, landing in Melbourne and Sydney with no one arrested. Scuffles broke out in Melbourne, where the women were taken through a side exit to men waiting with cars. In Sydney, police formed barricades and the group left via a loading dock. The seven women and 12 children left their camp in northern Syria last week. A 31-year-old woman has appeared in a Queensland court charged over the death of a child west of Brisbane. The 4-year-old girl was declared deceased after being found unresponsive at a home in Ipswich. Queensland Police Minister Dan Purdy says he acknowledges the work of police investigations.
2: I understand a person has been charged and that investigation is ongoing. The history leading up to that offence is something that will be investigated by the police.
1: A fresh search is underway in outback South Australia for missing boy Gus Lamont. Major crime detectives say recent heavy rain has created a window of opportunity to scour the family's remote property for evidence. The 4-year-old's disappearance in September is being treated as a major crime. No charges will be laid over the death of an Indigenous man who died after being restrained by police inside an Alice Springs supermarket. Police have notified the family of 24-year-old Commonjaya White following the almost year-long investigation into his death in custody at a use of force inquiry. It's been revealed that Victoria's Big Build is the subject of 56 separate allegations of fraud, corruption and criminal behaviour. Melbourne's North East Link and the Suburban Rail Loop top the list of 11 major projects being investigated by state police and federal authorities. Victoria's Premier has previously rejected claims of misconduct, but Jacinda Allen now acknowledges the need for increased law enforcement.
3: I do acknowledge that allegations of criminal behaviour have been made, and understanding that strong action needed to be taken is why we have strengthened the powers of Victoria Police.
1: The WA government has outlined its plans to establish a defence manufacturing hub in the state. A 6-week expression of interest period has opened for international and domestic companies to be part of the industrial base, with more than a dozen proposals already received. WA's Defence Industries Minister Paul Papalia says while Collie would be a great site for the facility, a location hasn't been locked in.
4: We've had initial discussions with a range of people in Collie and they have been welcoming of it, but obviously as the concept develops, then there'll be greater discussions and conversations with everyone in Collie with a view to whether or not it goes ahead there, but it's something that generally could be advanced anywhere in the state.
1: This is Air News. The Brisbane Lions are vowing to turn their season around after being embarrassed by the Giants, leaving their AFL Premiership defence in serious doubt. GWS blew the Lions away in the third quarter of their clash. It follows their loss the previous week to Geelong, with the match against ladder leaders Fremantle up next. Brisbane star midfielder Josh Dunkley says they need to work on the basics to help revive their season.
5: What we've got to look at is the things that we can control, and that's sort of our attitude and effort indicators, and they've sort of come down a little bit over the last couple of weeks, so we'll look at that and we'll go to work on that and we'll make it better.
1: Blues coach Laurie Daly denies the loss of Mitchell Moses is a setback for his team. The New South Wales 5'8 has been replaced by Ethan Strange for tonight's State of Origin opener after injuring a hamstring at training. Daly says it won't affect their performance against the Maroons.
6: Rep football is you're working with the best of the best. So you lose a player, you get a good player to replace them. And I know that might sound ruthless, but, if we're ever relying on one player, then we're not a good team.
1: And at the French Open, Aussie wildcard Adam Walton has sensationally knocked out 6th seed Daniil Medvedev. Alexei Poprin also lost to American Zachary Zvider in brutally hot conditions. Australian Independent Radio News.
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7: This is Triple Y weather. Currently outside, it's 14 degrees. For more information, head to our website, www.triplewy.com.au, and click on weather.
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1: It's crazy when the thing you love the most is the detriment. 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
1: Good morning, I'm Lee Harrison. Police say investigations into the last group of ISIS brides to return to Australia are ongoing, with no arrests made on their arrival. The seven women and 12 children have landed in Sydney and Melbourne after leaving their camp in northern Syria last week. At this stage, no charges have been laid against anyone in the most recent group to arrive. A 31-year-old woman's been charged with murder after the death of a 4-year-old. As Claire Todd Hunter reports, police west of Brisbane are trying to work out if the girl was drowned.
2: Detectives promise an extremely thorough investigation, looking into every timeline that's transpired, every circumstance in the lead-up to 4-year-old Cleo Catterall being found unresponsive. The family was known to Child Safety Services, who had recently been in touch with Jesse Phillips. That contact is now part of that investigation.
1: The opposition says the looming decrease in power prices being credited to the rise in renewables doesn't undo the larger rises seen in recent years. From July, households and businesses across the East Coast will pay a lower maximum rate on standard electricity plans. The regulator says the reduction is partly informed by a strong take-up of solar and battery power. Shadow Energy Minister Dan Tehan claims all sources are needed to lower costs.
3: We need energy abundance. We need all forms of energy into our grid. That's how you bring down prices.
1: Military equipment, including missiles, could soon be made in WA as the government plans to establish a defence manufacturing hub. Expressions of interest are being sought from global defence companies. Premier Roger Cook says it's part of diversifying the economy.
4: The world is an uncertain place today, and Western Australia is in a key geopolitical space. Now, we can't turn our back on the rest of the world. We are part of it, and it's important that we continue to do what we can to continue to make Western Australia a secure and peaceful place to live.
1: Iran is accusing the United States of committing a gross violation of the ceasefire currently in place. U.S. Central Command says attacks on missile sites and boats were in self-defense. The Iranian Foreign Ministry describing the actions as aggressive and unjustified. It's unclear what, if any, effect the recent violence will have on talks trying to bring a more permanent end to the conflict. The homelessness crisis is spreading to every corner of Australia. Nourish Street charity founder Bo Haywood says there are long waits for accommodation.
5: Every service is backed up, even emergency accommodation. So if you were to become homeless today and call up the emergency accommodation helpline and get on the social housing wait list, you could be waiting up to a year to get 3 nights in the motel. And none of that accommodation is generally in the area you're in. You're usually shipped off somewhere where accommodation is available.
1: And a global study has found just 40% of Australian home buyers are willing to accept an AI automated property valuation. Respondents from Canada, the US and UK trust the technology more. This is Air News. Giant killer and Aussie wildcard Adam Walton has managed to beat the 6th seed Daniil Medvedev at the French Open. It's the second year in a row the 30-year-old has lost in the first round at Roland Garros with an unusual final score of 6-2, 1-6, 6-1, 1-6, 6-4.
6: Yeah, not easy match. Didn't play my best tennis. He played good some moments not that good, and I managed to take the match when he didn't play that well. And that's it. I mean, I didn't manage to raise my level enough to win the whole match, and that's why I lost.
1: The Maroons have confirmed captain Cameron Munster's a definite starter in tonight's State of Origin opener against the Blues. Coach Billy Slater says the Larrikin 5'8 needed to give his 31-year-old body a rest.
7: Yeah, he had a bit of tightness. Unfortunately, it wasn't in the throat and his voice box. That's still pretty loose, but he's good. He's good.
1: James Hurd has reportedly said he wants to be in the mix for the job of Essendon AFL coach after the dramatic departure of Brad Scott. Dean Solomon has been appointed interim coach. And the New York Knicks are heading to the NBA Finals for the first time since 1999 after sweeping their series against the Cavaliers. Australian Independent Radio News.
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8: This is Triple Y weather. Currently outside, it's 14 degrees. For more information, head to our website, www.triplewy.com.au, and click on weather.
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1: Good morning, I'm Lee Harrison. An independent MP is pushing for more information about where the latest ISIS-linked women and children to return to Australia will be based. The 7 women and 12 children landed in Sydney and Melbourne overnight after leaving their camp in Syria. No charges have been laid against anyone in the most recent cohort to return home, but police say investigations are ongoing. The member for Fowler in Western Sydney, Di Lee, says more transparency is needed.
2: Hopefully the government has informed the communities like mine, where there are lots of people who've escaped ISIS, you know, people of Assyrian, Chaldean, Mandaean and other communities who fled ISIS. So I hope that they are aware of it, because I don't know anything at all about where they're going.
1: A former Australian ambassador to Washington says he's nervous about the AUKUS submarine pact. Joe Hockey is concerned the US will not supply nuclear-powered subs to Australia as promised due to faltering American production rates. He's urged the Prime Minister to start cold-calling President Donald Trump to help improve their relationship. The US Secretary of State doesn't appear to be giving up on a peace deal with Iran despite recent renewed violence. American Central Command says it was acting in self-defense when strikes were launched against missile sites and boats. The Iranian Foreign Ministry has described it as aggressive, unjustified, and a gross violation of the ceasefire. Mark Rubio says they're still working through the finer details of the broader peace agreement.
3: It's going to take a couple days to settle on, even down to the disagreements over a word, a sentence. So we'll have to work through that. If there's going to be a deal, we're going to have to work through that. But this is, it's either going to be a good deal or there isn't going to be one.
1: The US and India have announced a critical minerals pact as part of a wider deal involving Australia and Japan. It's designed to crack China's global dominance in the sector. But Tony Sage of Australian firm Critical Minerals has told the BBC that won't be easy.
4: I mean, there is a lot of rare earths in the world, but you need the processing capacity. In the 1980s, the world ceded that to China because it was a dirty industry back then. It's a lot cleaner now with new technologies, but was dirty. So they just shifted it to China.
1: The first medication to delay the onset of type 1 diabetes has been approved for use in Australia. T-Zeal targets immune cells which attack the pancreas, helping preserve the body's ability to produce insulin for longer. Professor John Wentworth says it delays diabetes by 2 years.
5: We think that the effects wear off after a year or two, and that's therefore the immune system reactivates to attack the pancreas. So there's some research at the moment looking into whether we can hold that at bay with repeat courses of this medication.
1: And more than 1 in 3 Australians say they're surviving on just 1 meal a day due to cost of living pressures. A Salvation Army survey also found 2/3 are watering down their food and drink just to get by. This is Air News. Tennis, and it's been a great day 3 for the Aussies at the French Open. Paul Walsh reports.
6: Australians Adam Walton and Kimberly Birrell have provided the upsets of the tournament so far, with Birrell defeating the women's number 5 seed Jessica Pegula, while Walton wore down the men's number 8 seed Daniil Medvedev over 5 enthralling sets to take his match 6-2, 1-6, 6-1, 1-6, 6-4 in 3 hours and 22 minutes.
7: You know, beating him in Cincinnati definitely gave me the belief today that, you know, I knew I could do it. I believed, and just really happy with my performance, and just really excited right now.
6: Birrell came back from a set down to slowly take command of her match over Pegula to eventually claim an impressive 1-6, 6-3, 6-3 victory and advance to the second round for the first time at Roland Garros. News not so good for fellow Aussie Alexei Poprin, who went down in 4 sets in his first round match. Paul Walsh for Air Sport.
1: Sydney Swan star Errol Goulden is optimistic about returning after the bye. The midfielder telling Fox Footy his recovery from shoulder surgery is going well.
8: Kind of got the all clear from the surgeon with the 10-week catch-up a couple of weeks ago. So, that's kind of what we're aiming for.
1: And tonight, Isaiah Yeo will lead New South Wales against Queensland at Acor Stadium in the State of Origin. Ethan Strange has been thrust into the hot seat, starting at 5-8 in his debut after Mitchell Moses was ruled out. Australian Independent Radio News.
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9: This is Triple Y weather. Currently outside, it's 14 degrees. For more information, head to our website, www.triplewy.com.au, and click on weather.
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0: Good morning, this is Air News South Australia. I'm Steve Barker. Major crime detectives and Star Group officers returned to Yuntar yesterday in a renewed search for missing four-year-old Gus Lamont. Members of Task Force Horizon, a special task force dedicated to investigating the four-year-old's disappearance, started searching Oak Park Station once again for any evidence. Gus vanished on September the 27th last year, with police returning to the property on several occasions since his disappearance. They're expected to remain there for several days. A once successful career woman turned drug smuggler was pulled back into custody after being arrested during the Operation Ironside 3.0 crackdown. Former travel agent 35-year-old Kira Scott became the third person to plead guilty to ANOM-related offences after being released early on previous drug trafficking charges. She's pleaded guilty to five counts of drug trafficking, which occurred between May and June in 2020 in Paraloe and other places. She's due to be sentenced once again in July. South Australia police have reported a man for driving under the influence of drugs on the Eyre Peninsula. Darren McElhane with this report.
1: SA police stopped a vehicle in Port Lincoln just after midnight. The driver underwent a screening test and allegedly returned a positive result for methamphetamine. The 30-year-old man from Port Wakefield was issued with a 3-month immediate loss of licence notice. An extensive drug analysis is underway and the man could face further charges later this week. Four other motorists were reported for drug driving at the weekend. A reminder not to drive a vehicle if you are under the influence of drugs. Darren McElhane, Air News.
0: Despite energy price reductions in other states, in South Australia, you'll be paying more. Flat rate residential power prices will increase by 1.4%, around $33, under the finalised default market offer put forward by the Australian Energy Regulator yesterday. This translates to nearly $2,500 for 4,000 kilowatts of consumption. When it comes to time-of-use tariffs, South Australians have received a minor win with a drop of 1.1%, an average of about $25. Energy Minister Tom Koutsantonis says wholesale energy prices were heading in the right direction despite the $33 increase. A global study has found just 40% of Australian home buyers are willing to accept an AI automated property valuation. Residents from Canada, the United States and the UK all held higher trust in the technology's use. Cotality's Chief Data Officer Greg Dagush says when stakes are high, local buyers want to know where the data is coming from.
2: Things that will help are being transparent about AI use in the property lifecycle and ensure that the industry is human-led but powered by AI when it comes to all interactions.
0: And to Air Sport, Adelaide young gun Jake Sodigo says he's out the other side of an irregular heartbeat issue that impacted his pre-season training. The 23-year-old, who has played 94 games for the Crows to date, had to undergo a procedure in February to address the heartbeat issue, which resulted in a period of absence from training and pre-season matches. Essendon president Andrew Welsh has refused to rule out James Hurd as the next Bombers coach. Dean Solomon will take over the role on an interim basis after the sacking of Brad Scott. Meantime, Bombers captain Andy McGrath is expected to miss 3 to 4 weeks after he broke his jaw. And Tanasi Kokkinakis has put retirement thoughts on hold with a 5-set win in the opening round of the French Open. I'm Steve Barker. This is Air News, South Australia.
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0: 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Can't ignore it. 2 in 3 deaths on country roads are country people.
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3: Good morning, I'm Lee Harrison. The opposition says the government needs to explain why the latest cohort of so-called ISIS brides have avoided arrest. 7 women and 12 children landed in Sydney and Melbourne overnight. Unlike the group who arrived earlier this month, this cohort have so far not been arrested and were offered an escort out of the airport. Nationals leader Matt Canavan says something doesn't add up.
4: Given they have charged some of these returnees, they've excluded another, how do we really know who's coming back to our country, what the risks are? We don't believe the government has used the powers it has here to take more time.
3: The system for helping job seekers find work will be overhauled for the first time in 30 years. The framework will be split into 3 streams, which will determine which job-seeking services people can access. It'll separate the newly unemployed, the long-term unemployed, and those who face other barriers to getting a job. An investigation's underway after a home was peppered with bullets in Sydney southwest. Dusty Fitzpatrick has more.
5: Emergency services were called to an Eagle Vale home before 5 this morning to reports of a shooting. Police at the scene were told unknown people had fired several shots into the property. Witnesses say they then set fire to a vehicle parked outside before leaving the scene. Fire and rescue crews extinguished the blaze, but the car was destroyed. Police have now set up a crime scene. Anyone with information is being urged to come forward. Dusty Fitzpatrick, Sydney.
3: A man's been stabbed on a Melbourne train. With more on that story, Madeline Burke.
6: A 38-year-old man was approached by an unknown man while on a stationary train at Thomastown Station yesterday afternoon. He was stabbed and taken to hospital with non-fatal injuries. Police moved in and arrested a man, a 27-year-old nearby, who has since been charged with a number of assault-related offences. He was remanded in custody and will face court today. Madeline Burke, Melbourne.
3: The Salvation Army warns cost of living has become a national emergency for Australia's most marginalised. Research conducted by the charity has found 1 in 5 people seeking emergency relief have eaten from rubbish bins in the past 12 months. Major Bruce Harmer says the number of people being pushed into hardship is growing.
7: The outcomes of our research confirm that the cost of living crisis is now a national emergency for the disadvantaged and marginalised across Australia.
3: And a former banker and a former financial broker have been charged with playing a role in a multi-million dollar fraud and money laundering syndicate. A strike force started investigating loans for luxury cars that didn't exist, which expanded to large-scale personal, business and home loans. The pair are accused of helping the syndicate, securing millions of dollars in loans. This is Air News. The Brisbane Lions are vowing to turn their season around after being embarrassed by the Giants, leaving their AFL Premiership defence in serious doubt. GWS blew the Lions away in the third quarter of their clash. It follows their loss the previous week to Geelong, with the match against ladder leaders Fremantle up next. Brisbane star midfielder Josh Dunkley says they need to work on the basics to help revive their season.
8: What we've got to look at is the things that we can control, and that's sort of our attitude and effort indicators, and they've sort of come down a little bit over the last couple of weeks, so we'll look at that and we'll go to work on that and we'll make it better.
3: Blues coach Laurie Daly denies the loss of Mitchell Moses is a setback for his team. The New South Wales 5'8 has been replaced by Ethan Strange for tonight's State of Origin opener after injuring a hamstring at training. Daly says it won't affect their performance against the Maroons.
9: Rep football is you're working with the best of the best. So you lose a player, you get a good player to replace them. And I know that might sound ruthless, but, you know, if we're ever relying on one player, then we're not a good team.
3: And at the French Open, Aussie wildcard Adam Walton has sensationally knocked out 6th seed Daniil Medvedev. Alexei Poprin also lost to American Zachary Zvida in brutally hot conditions. Australian Independent Radio News.
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10: This is Triple Y weather. Currently outside, it's 15 degrees. 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
2: I'm Lily.
3: And I'm Elijah, and we are from Fifth Street Primary School. And we listen to Triple Y. And Fifth Street Primary School is the best school ever.